Hey friend, I'm Lacey. Every time I hear this song, I'm thinking about our new friend Benjamin, who was saved and baptized this past weekend at an event that we were at. He'd been off of the streets for 2.5 weeks because the Lord changed his life. And so, Benjamin, we're praying for you and we're praising the Lord for what he's done in your life.

0: Zach Williams, Heart of God.
1: Hey friend, I'm Lacey. A while back, I heard a pastor give this analogy that made me laugh and it just stuck with me. 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It's not an Instapot because it takes time to be refined and to grow in wisdom. Isn't that the truth?

0: John Reddick, holding on. Praise God.
1: Hey friend, I'm Lacey. You keep standing, though you might feel tired and you see some walking away. Lord, just help us to put on our armor. And we know that you will give us strength for the day and hope for tomorrow. Help us to hold fast to your word and remain faithful in prayer.

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3: 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For it is better that you lose one of your members than your whole body go into hell.
2: I haven't sensed the need to cut off my hand, but to guard my heart from sinning, I needed to do something that seemed pretty radical at the time. I'd been watching way too much TV, and I didn't like the effect it was having on my spiritual life. After a long struggle, I finally made a commitment not to watch TV when I was alone. I noticed a change almost immediately. My love for God was rekindled, and my desire for holiness was renewed. Is there some recurring source of temptation for you? What would it take to remove it? As someone who made a tough change, I can tell you, it's worth it. With Seeking Him, I'm Nancy DeMoss Wagamuth.
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7: Hey, this is Cade Thompson. That's What the Cross is For captures my heart of worship and is a song meant to point people into the presence of God. It was inspired by a brief conversation that I had with a man in an airport while I was on tour, where I was reminded of the power of the cross. And he ended the conversation by saying, "That's what the cross is for." And those words right there led me to write this song.
6: Do you have a list of regrets? This longer than it's ever been.

0: Thompson. That's what the cross is for.
1: Hey, friend, I'm Lacey. If you need a laugh this evening, well, I've got just the thing.
2: I was like, Chris, you're so anointed. I love your music. You got to stop writing so many question songs. He goes, what are you talking about? I go, you write a song, it's a question. You don't answer the question in the song. He goes, give me an example. I go, I don't know. How great is our God? We're waiting. He's got one we do at my church. It's a question song. And I was like, whatever. And I don't know if you've heard it before. It's called How Can I Keep From Singing? It goes like this. He goes, how can I keep from singing your praise? There'll be a part in that song where a big choir just goes, we can't. That's all I'm saying. Like, help me. Help me help you. But I'm not just picking on church music. I'm not secular music's no better. Regular music. I listen to the radio on the way here. The oldies station. The Carpenters came on. Y'all know the Carpenters, right? Some of you old people now. That song went on for 4 minutes. It should have been over 9 seconds. It was an easy question. Easy question. If you don't know the song, it goes like this. Why do birds suddenly appear every time you are near? Because I have bread.

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1: Hey friend, I'm Lacey. We were in a bookstore the other day and my oldest daughter comes to me with this beautiful leather pink Bible. And it was a journaling Bible. And she said, Mom, would you put this on my Christmas list or whatever holiday is coming up next? Because this is what I want. And she had a Bible, but she was so excited. So I said, I'll go ahead and get this for you today. And I watched her with it. And that's my prayer over all of my kids, that we would fall in love, all of us, with God's living and active word. 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I promise you won't regret it.

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0: is to be honest.
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2: Hey friend, I'm Lacey. 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We might find ourselves frustrated or bogged down and defeated, maybe a little angry, or even sitting in victimhood. 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

0: the Lord.
1: Hey friend, I'm Lacey. You know, I love talking about the highs and lows of parenthood and sharing funny stories. But maybe today you just need to be reminded that you're not alone in your sorrow and your hardship. Sometimes it's easy to feel that way, but nothing is ever wasted. 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He knows you, friend. He sees you. So lift your eyes to the Father. He is our portion.

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0: we then moved to mentor. We'd been, you know, as older teens, I mean, we're their consultant. Most of their day-to-day decisions are done by themselves. They're not always around.
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0: We were coaching them at younger and obviously in control, but we're not in control anymore. So when we now give them the passport to adulthood, we have to take a deep breath and keep a welcoming mat, you know, type of a relationship with them. At the same time, we have to be strong with what we believe our values are. But it's very possible to, in the context of this culture, be in a relationship with people who we don't agree with. We do that in every aspect of life. That's going to be the case we do with our adult children at times too.
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Hey friend, I'm Lacey. Tonight, we can rest in the truth that God's ways, they're higher than our own. So even when we don't understand, we know that He sees the greater picture. As His Word says, set your hope fully on the grace that will be brought to you at the revelation of Jesus Christ. Do that, my friend, and you can walk in joy.

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1: Hey friend, I'm Lacey. 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Today he would have been 61 years old, and every year on this day, I feel sadness and joy. They coexist sometimes. 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Lord, help us to not waste the days that you've given with the loved ones that we have.

0: Toby Mac. 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
1: Hey friend, I'm Lacey with you one more time tonight. Thank you for hanging out with me on this evening. Father, we come to you so thankful for the day that you have gifted us with. And I pray for my friend on the other end of this signal tonight. As the day winds down, Lord, would you give them peace that passes all understanding. 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
2: What's up, guys? This is We the Kingdom, and this is the story behind our song, Rescue Me. We just want to give you a melody to put to an age-old story of David and Goliath. 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We just pray that this song will be a huge encouragement to you guys to know that whatever giants you're facing out there are not impossible to fall to the ground in God's name.

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2: 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And hey, I'm your friend Fletch, and you know how Tuesdays can kind of feel like, or be one of those nights where the weekend feels far away, but you're already tired from everything that the week has ahead of you. Well, maybe tonight you don't need another thing to accomplish. 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
1: KVNE. Hey, I'm your friend Fletch, and I love this one from Chris Tomlin. It's called Holy Forever. And it's one of my favorites because it's simple, it's pure, and it just takes our minds off of the distractions of the world and fixes our eyes on Jesus. This is pure worship. Let's lift our voices together. Chris,

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1: KVNE, hey, I'm your friend Fletch, and sometimes we take a really quick break from the music to share a short message with you that's completely worth it. I love this story from our friend Kim about the power of a smile and how it might save somebody's life. Listen to this.
2: Not so long ago, I was adventuring with someone I love very much, and what she shared with me changed my life. As she ended up going to a brand new high school, she was 15 at the time, she said, "What I realized at the end of the first day is that not only did not one person speak to me, not one person even looked at me. I was dying inside, and nobody saw me, not one." And she said that after 2 months of feeling such sorrow and such pain, she realized that no human heart should suffer like this. And she said, "There in the back of my fourth period math class, I made the decision that the only way to make the hurt in my heart stop was just to make my heart stop." And the bell rang, she picked up her books, walked out into a hallway full of 1,000 other kids coming and going. And as she was walking to her next class, some boys were pushing and shoving, and one boy hit her so hard that he knocked her down to her knees on the floor and just splattered her stuff everywhere. And as she was crawling around on the floor trying to gather up her things, she thought, "Jesus, this is just like my life. No one stopped to help. No one even noticed. Nobody cared." She said, "I realized that no one will ever know that I died because nobody ever knew that I lived." And all she wanted to do was get away so she could cry in private. She realized that in the commotion of all these kids coming and going, that there was a blonde girl on the other side of the hall who saw the whole thing. And she was looking at this devastated young woman in blue eyes locked onto brown eyes. They just held each other's gaze. And then she did something very unexpected. This blonde-haired girl looked at this devastated young woman and she smiled. Did one person actually see me? And as she went home, she gathered all the things that she needed to carry out her plan. She went to the place that she had chosen and she got down on her knees. And she told me, "Kim, all I could see was this girl's face in my mind smiling at me. And maybe there was one person in this world who cared for me." And in that instant, she just collapsed in a rush of tears, knowing that I will wait one more day to see if there is one who cares for me. And sure enough, after that space between fourth and fifth period, the bell rang, went out into the hall with 1,000 other kids, and she looked down the hallway and saw this blonde girl coming around the corner, and again, blue eyes met brown eyes. She said, "Kim, my life was saved with one smile a day." This devastated young woman realized that if I could just hold on to that space between fourth and fifth period, I would be okay, until she came to know the saving grace and the hope of Jesus Christ. He can make something as simple as a smile save the life of another person.

0: Ben Fuller, Black Sheep.
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2: 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In my book, God Speaks Your Love Language, I give biblical, historical, and contemporary examples of how God draws people to Himself by speaking their primary love language. 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We are God's representatives. He often uses us to express His love. Learning to speak a person's love language makes us more effective vehicles of God's love.
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You know, Jamie McDonald came out with a song called Desperate and then left it in the river. And I didn't think she was going to be able to top either one of them. 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
2: 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And sometimes when the noise finally stops, you realize just how tired you are. 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
2: Hey, what's up? This is Jeremy Camp. I'm going to share a little bit about my new song, Revival. I was actually scrolling through Instagram, and I saw all these people saying, Revival is happening now. There's sold-out stadiums everywhere. And although I know that Revival happens, crowds could happen from that, but really, Revival is, it starts with us, saying, God, I want to walk in purity. I want to walk in holiness and truly stepping out in that. It begins with our heart. So check your heart and say, God, what do you want to do with me so I can walk in the fullness of who you are?

0: Jeremy Camp, Revival.
1: You know, sometimes we look at our lives and we wonder if we're making any kind of progress at all. But God sees things that we can't see. Growth happens beneath the surface. Prayers are being answered in ways that we don't recognize yet. And characters being formed through ordinary days. So let us not become weary in doing good. And let us rest in Jesus tonight. Thank you, Lord.

0: Frank, your way's better.
1: Whose side are you on? I mean, when it comes to family dynamics, are you for your kids or against them? Hi, I'm Mark Gregston with Parenting Today's Teens. So, Mom and Dad, you've established rules. You've agreed upon consequences and communicated the expectations to your kids. But what have you done recently to communicate that you're all on the same team? 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
2: 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Now, the Bible tells us the opposite, that all have sinned and we all fall short of the glory of God. He's the one who's worthy. That's the encouragement we give you. He is worthy.

0: Barton, where would I be?
1: Hey, if you're worried about something tonight, know that you aren't alone. But remember that Jesus tells us to cast all of our anxieties onto him because he cares for us. So don't spend the next 3 minutes or 3 hours or 3 days rehearsing every possible bad outcome. Give that situation to the Lord and trust him with tonight, with tomorrow, with the next day. He's worthy of it.

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KVNE. Hey, I'm your friend Fletch, and one of the funny things about having little kids is they can turn a five-minute task into a 40-minute, we'll call it an adventure. You can be in a hurry, suddenly somebody needs to go to the bathroom, they need a snack, they haven't put their shoes on yet, they want to talk about life. You know, God uses every one of these to remind us that people are more important.

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So whether you're working overnight, or you're headed home, or just sitting in a quiet house, wherever you are, Jesus is close, and he's near to all who call on him.

0: Generation Worship and Brandon Lake. I know a name.
1: And that one name is Jesus. 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That one name is Jesus.

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3: When I was writing that song, I was taking a look back at my life. 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I've been blessed to sing on great stages in front of important people and experience amazing opportunities that I can never imagine, but those moments pale in comparison to knowing him. 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

0: Hey, it's time to dive into God's Word for about 60 seconds. We've got our sweet friend Tara Lee Cobble. Here's the God Shot. Tara Lee.
1: Therefore, do not be anxious, saying, what shall we eat, or what shall we drink, or what shall we wear? For the Gentiles seek after all these things, and your heavenly Father knows that you need them all. Matthew 6:31-32. There are lots of things in life we can be anxious about. For Jesus followers, some of their very real concerns are food and clothing. They're mostly poor people. But Jesus keeps reminding them that their Father will provide for them. Then Jesus compares them to the Gentiles, which refers to the pagans in his day who don't know and worship God. He basically says that godless people are the kind of people who are worried about these things. And it's not fitting at all for God's kids to share that concern. Because the God of the universe is their Father. He owns everything, and he will meet their needs. Our Father is attentive and generous, and he's where the joy is. To listen to the God Shot again or share it with friends, go to kvne.com and click the God Shot link.
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KVNE. Hey, I'm your friend Fletch, and if you're a parent, you know how quickly the years seem to move. Days are long, years are short. One minute you're helping with the tiny shoes, the next you're wondering, how did my kid get so big? 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Well, that's why Scripture tells us to pay attention to the days we're living right now. Psalm 90 says, teach us to number our days that we may gain a heart of wisdom.

0: Sasha Layton, Into the Sea. 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
1: 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Hey, I'm your friend Fletch. And before I get out of here, hey, let me pray over you and your night. 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
2: Hey, this is Cade Thompson. That's What the Cross is For captures my heart of worship and is a song meant to point people into the presence of God. It was inspired by a brief conversation that I had with a man in an airport while I was on tour, where I was reminded of the power of the cross. And he ended the conversation by saying, "That's what the cross is for." And those words right there led me to write this song.

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2: 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If you want to give your best as a mother, consider giving your best as a wife. 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From Genesis forward, we see that the family design mirrors God's heart for the church, His people. In seeking the Lord's heart, pray for Him to guide you in His will for your home.
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2: What's up, guys? This is We the Kingdom, and this is the story behind our song, Rescue Me. We just want to give you a melody to put to an age-old story of David and Goliath. He had some crazy faith, and it's amazing what God can do when we have faith like that. We just pray that this song will be a huge encouragement to you guys to know that whatever giants you're facing out there are not impossible to fall to the ground in God's name.

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2: 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We're going to believe in that. Thanks and God bless.
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0: 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And at home, what term is most comfortable for you? 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
3: Hey, what's up? This is Jeremy Camp. 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And although I know that Revival happens, crowds could happen from that, but really Revival is, it starts with us saying, God, I want to walk in purity. I want to walk in holiness and truly stepping out in that. It begins with our heart. So check your heart and say, God, what do you want to do with me so I can walk in the fullness of who you are?

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2: When I was writing that song, I was taking a look back at my life. 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

0: 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I'm so blessed.
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1: 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And you know what? You just tell your story. 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I thought no one else besides a quadrilateral amputee could understand what God did for me on the cross. That pain is real. And I am so pleased that God would do that for me.
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2: Hey, this is Cade Thompson. That's What the Cross is For captures my heart of worship and is a song meant to point people into the presence of God. It was inspired by a brief conversation that I had with a man in an airport while I was on tour, where I was reminded of the power of the cross. And he ended the conversation by saying, "That's what the cross is for." And those words right there led me to write this song.
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1: Hi, I'm John Sorensen, president of Evangelism Explosion International, and you're listening to Share Life Today. Did you know that one of the largest mission fields isn't across the ocean, but it's in our own communities and schools? In our high schools, Christian teenagers are surrounded daily by friends and classmates searching for identity, hope, and truth. And yet, many Christian teens feel unprepared to talk about their faith. But how do we disciple our youth to confidently share the gospel? Well, we need to teach them how to have a gospel conversation. Model for them a life of boldness and compassion through sharing our faith, and then help them to know why they believe what they believe. Teens are not the church of tomorrow. They're the church of today. And if we equip them now in how to tell others about Jesus, we'll multiply the gospel's reach exponentially. So let's not wait. Let's raise a generation who can say, I know Jesus and I know how to tell my friends about him too. If you'd like more information on how to disciple a teenager in evangelism, visit sharelife.today.
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3: What's up, guys? This is We the Kingdom, and this is the story behind our song, Rescue Me. We just want to give you a melody to put to an age-old story of David and Goliath. He had some crazy faith, and it's amazing what God can do when we have faith like that. We just pray that this song will be a huge encouragement to you guys to know that whatever giants you're facing out there are not impossible, to fall to the ground in God's name.

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2: 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I have to get up early in the morning for school, and so it's always on when I drive, and so it's just really encouraging and gets me ready for the day.
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0: Here on KVNE, I'm David Wolin with Haven Today, inviting you to anchor your day in God's Word. There's a reason political candidates spend time in average-looking places talking with average people, all in front of the TV cameras, of course, because though it may not be true, those candidates want voters to believe that they understand what their lives are really like. How very different Jesus is. Though he came from heaven, he was born into a poor family and spent most of his life working with his hands. Though fully God, he was fully man. Hebrews 4 says, "We do not have a high priest who is unable to empathize with our weaknesses, but we have one who has been tempted in every way, just as we are, yet he did not sin." Get more encouragement for your walk at haventoday.org.
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2: Seek first the kingdom of God and his righteousness, and all these things will be added to you. 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Jesus has spent the past few verses telling his followers that they shouldn't be anxious and why they shouldn't be anxious. And he doesn't just say, "You guys are awesome. You can achieve whatever you set out to do. Just manifest that pay raise. Put it on your vision board." Instead, he says, focus less on these things, not more. He says to focus on God's kingdom, on the eternal things. If we keep chasing temporary things, we'll always want more. And that creates anxiety as we watch life slip through our fingers. 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

0: Hey, good morning. It's Mike and Carrie. 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I usually leave a little later and go get coffee.
1: Sometimes it's noon before you get in. And I don't know how you do it exactly, but glad we have
0: with it. With a smile on my face.
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2: Really?
1: Of all the, about half of U.S. adults drink coffee every day. About half.
2: I wonder how many drink it black.
1: That's a good question.
2: Yeah.
1: About 20% drink tea, about 20% drink Coke, so leaves 10% who knows what they're doing.
2: Milk!
1: You might not think it's surprising. I don't know. For me, I was a little bit shocked. It said it was like 49% for coffee drinkers. That seems remarkably low to me.
2: Really? I thought it'd be lower. Because coffee can be bitter. It's not perfect.
1: I thought it was
2: perfect.
1: 90%. I was thinking it was a lot higher. Because that means, like, out of everybody you see, there's one out of two people walking around, working, raising families, doing stuff without coffee.
2: And I believe it. Yes.
1: I don't know how you do it. If that's you, you are my hero.

0: 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Ain't no way.
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2: A few people? I think you said like 50%.
1: Yeah, about half the people.
2: That's a lot.
1: I guess so.
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3: No. You know, it smells good, but to me, it doesn't taste the way it smells.
1: Yeah.
2: 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I'm telling you.
3: Yeah.
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4: Marsha Mark and her husband had never been able to have children, and she was getting older, and her husband said, Marsha, you just need to face the facts. We're not going to be able to have biological children. And so she began to ask her friends to pray. And one of her friends came to her and said, Marsha, somehow God is going to use your infertility for his glory. And so she kept praying. Her husband stopped praying. He was a scientist. He said, Marsha, the things that are going on with you biologically, you can't have a child. You need to face the facts. 6 months later, she went in for some tests. And while she was at the doctor's for tests, she said, I would like to have a pregnancy test. They looked at her with pity. They said, you don't need to go through that. It's just disappointment for you. She said, I'd like to have a pregnancy test. They gave her a pregnancy test. It came back positive. Then they gave her another pregnancy test. It came back positive. Then they gave her another pregnancy test. And at that point in time, she said, you're the folks who need to face the facts. I'm pregnant. She had a baby girl on October 22nd, 1996. They called her Amanda Joy. Her nickname is Miracle Mandy. You can trust God's heart. Don't give up in praying. You say, well, it doesn't always happen like that. I know it does. Listen, I know it doesn't always happen like that. But I will tell you, God is for you. God is with you. God hears you. And no matter how he chooses to answer, he will use those times of struggle in our lives to bring glory to his name when we call on him in prayer.

0: cities. 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
1: When the child of Elijah's friend died, the prophet prayed for the boy. And God listened to Elijah's prayer. Elijah picked the boy up, carried him downstairs from the loft, and gave him to his mother. "Here's your son," said Elijah, "alive." This is Max Lucado. The power of praying it through. Elijah believed it. Jesus taught it. He told his followers that it was necessary for them to pray consistently and never quit. Take the dead and dying portions of your life, the vigor that has faded, the faith that has dwindled, and lay them before the Lord. And next to them, place our society, which seems sicker day by day. The theologian Samuel Taylor Coleridge called prayer the greatest achievement of the Christian's warfare upon earth. If you want to take your stand against the enemy, then hit your knees.
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6: 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We're so glad that you're with us. The encouraging music continues. Lauren Daigle's next.
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1: School's back, and God's got your back.
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4: Hey, what's up? This is Jeremy Camp. I'm going to share a little bit about my new song, Revival. I was actually scrolling through Instagram, and I saw all these people saying, Revival is happening now. There's sold-out stadiums everywhere. And although I know that revival happens, crowds could happen from that, but really, revival is, it starts with us, saying, God, I want to walk in purity. I want to walk in holiness and truly stepping out in that. It begins with our heart. So check your heart and say, God, what do you want to do with me so I can walk in the fullness of who you are?

0: Jeremy Camp, Revival.
1: I saw a list of experiences people don't have anymore because of cell phones. Things that don't happen anymore. Like leaving your house used to mean that you were, like it or not, completely unreachable once you left the house.
2: Right.
1: That's the way it was forever.
2: Yeah, if I needed milk and I needed you to stop and get it, I better call you before you leave work.
1: Too late. Mm-hmm. Things like boredom don't seem to happen anymore as much. Waiting and wondering if the person you plan to meet will show up.
2: Right.
1: No longer a thing. Getting lost.
2: You can even send somebody your location.
1: Yeah. Know when you're going to get there.
2: Yeah.
1: Watching or listening to whatever happened to be on at the time.
2: Oh, my goodness.
1: Having
2: yes.
1: completely unrecorded experiences. Everything is recorded. Oh, and this. Hi, KVNE.
3: Do you have Prince Albert in the can?
1: We don't do that anymore.
2: Maybe that's not a bad thing.
3: Well, good, because if you did, you're supposed to let him out. This

0: KVNE, Mike Harper, Carrie Parsons. I am moving right now, and a lot of people, most of us have moved at one point or another.
1: I think it's interesting when you say you're moving and somebody says, let me tell you
0: my story.
1: And so we thought we'd just invite you to tell your moving horror stories today. Just get them out.
0: We can all relate. Yeah, we're getting together.
1: Absolutely.
2: I have a moving disaster or whatever to share with you.
0: A moving experience?
2: We were moving out of my in-laws' place to another house, for our own house. Got all of our stuff out of storage and put it in a U-Haul. And at like midnight, with 3 hours left of the drive, the U-Haul broke down. And so we had to stay at a hotel, and it turns out that the fuel pump was out or something, the gas gauge was wrong, so we ended up having to find another U-Haul, unload everything from one U-Haul to the other one.
1: Oh, no.
2: And then once we got home, it had been raining so much, when we got in the U-Haul to get in it to take it and return it to the place, it had got stuck in our yard, so we had to call a tow truck to get the U-Haul out of the yard.
0: I hate that U-Haul.
1: So you're like never moving again, right? You're going to die in this house.
0: Did you guys stay married through this whole thing? Because I don't see how you...
2: we're going to have our 7th anniversary in November.
0: Because if your marriage can survive that, you can survive anything.
1: Yeah, that's right.

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4: 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It's Mike and Carrie.
5: And we're talking about moving today, moving stories, and yes. Sometimes they're horrific. Sometimes they're great, but not very often. There's great results, but you had to go through the fire, right?
4: Right.
5: So we're moving all, and I'm all about boxes right now. This is that time. I'm in that season. We have, since March, my life has been boxes, basically. I have boxes full of boxes. People, well-meaning people. They say, Nina,

0: Any boxes? Well, of course I do. Bring me your boxes. I'll take them.
1: I think I asked you yesterday.
0: I think you did. I haven't seen those boxes, but thank you for asking.
1: It's been one day.
0: I've got so many boxes right now in my office. It looks like I'm building a fort in there.
1: How fun!
0: That's right. Let's go ahead and make it. Yeah, let's do that. Let's call this Fort Building Day on KVNE.

0: Christ is real. My God is still the same.
1: My God is still the same.
2: Share the love. Tell a friend about KVNE.

0: Baldwin. Made for more.
1: KVNE, Mike and Carrie. Notice there's a pumpkin spice craze going on, as if you hadn't seen it.
2: As there should be.
1: Yeah, as if it hasn't been every year for the past year.
2: I do get why our midday girl, Nikki Martinez, says, I don't like to drink it until it's cold outside. And I get that.
1: But there's a popular coffee chain that has announced the pumpkin spice. That's the actual name of the coffee chain, the popular coffee chain. Not really. And their ad says, fall is here. And I'm saying, no, it's not.
2: No. In fact, there's somebody in my neighborhood that has pumpkins in their yard and all kinds of fall stuff. And yeah. I'm like, too soon. Now, I'm usually not the one saying too soon.
1: And now you're saying too soon. Because we don't pay attention to the seasons anyway. Christmas isn't true. December 25th.
2: That's true.
1: Christmas is November and December. 25th is the last day of Christmas. That's what December 25th
2: That's
1: is.
2: That's a really good point.
1: It's fall.
2: No, it's
1: summer.
2: Not.
1: It's Christmas.

0: Kingdom, and Crowder. It really is Amazing Grace.
1: Wake up, backpack, Jesus, repeat.
2: I just like the music. It's really encouraging.
1: Back to school with KBNE.

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1: Hi, KVNA.
2: I'm calling under an assumed name. My name is Peter.
3: Peter, hello, Peter.
2: And my wife, that's name is, let's say, Jane, you know, she enjoys this pumpkin spice all year long.
3: She can't stop.
4: He has to call anonymously about pumpkin spice.
3: I don't blame you, Peter.
2: Yeah. Well, there may be a big store, not going to mention the name, that carries a little bottle of pumpkin spice all year long.
3: Oh, boy.
4: Really?
2: So yeah. She enjoys her coffee all year long.
4: Well, you know, as long as Mama's happy.

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3: When I was writing that song, I was taking a look back at my life. There's been highs, lows, joy and sorrow, victory and many losses, but none of it compares to Jesus, knowing him. I've been blessed to sing on great stages in front of important people and experience amazing opportunities that I could never imagine, but those moments pale in comparison to knowing him. He's my why, my strength, and the reason I keep going. I pray that you reflect on your own story and recognize how Jesus has been your solid rock in those dark, stormy nights and still remains the reason why you can have joy and sorrow and still see the great victories. You should

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1: KVNA News Desk, a 64-year-old Cypress man set a world record by balancing 511 wine glasses on his head.
2: How many?
1: 511
2: wine
1: glasses.
2: Were they empty?
1: Yeah, they were empty.
2: Okay, that's good.
1: Aristotelis Valeritis, a professional glass dancer, had the wine glasses collectively weighing about 139 pounds, arranged on a block with sheets of plywood between the layers. So it's a big block of wine glasses on his head.
2: I mean, do you ever lay in bed at night and wish that you did things like this? I don't.
1: Doesn't occur to me. The block was lifted by a forklift until Valeritis could stand underneath it and they take on the weight. Glass dancing is a traditional performance in Cyprus involving an increasing number of glasses being placed on the dancer's head until they fall.
2: This is probably something his dad did and his grandfather. And
1: perhaps.
2: Maybe it's just a family tradition.
1: Because, you know, kids, some people go into missions, some people study medicine.
2: That's right.
1: Some people teach children. Some people dance with wine glasses on their heads. It's not for me to judge the best career path for
2: you.
1: You do you, all right?

0: Hey, this is Crowder.
1: What's your favorite thing about Crowder? Even with all the awards and sold-out tours, Crowder's the guy who loves to talk Jesus with you over brisket or coffee. You walk in expecting a concert, but leave feeling encouraged and spiritually recharged. Good God Almighty. So please don't miss this rare two-night event, October 3rd and 4th at the Belcher Center in Longview. 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
4: Okay, everybody knows now Dolly Parton died.
3: Yes.
4: Touched a lot of people. When someone passes, we learn a lot about them.
3: Mm-hmm.
4: Funerals, you go, they read the obit, you go, wow, I wish I'd have known them better.
3: That's really true.
4: Reading about Dolly Parton, I realize she had a full life. I mean, mm-hmm. she was music, film, TV, charity, a 7-decade career. Apparently a nice woman, quick-witted, and a believer by all accounts.
3: Over and over, I have read that she really was not so much about herself, but about making you feel special.
4: Yeah.
3: People came away with, wow, she just really loved people.
4: I was not a fan per se, but I always appreciated that persona.
3: Mm-hmm.
4: Kind of a do unto others as you would have them do unto you.
3: Mm-hmm.

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2: You're moving.
1: I am moving. I'm up to my face in boxes. I can barely see over it.
2: 844-984-1234.
3: My husband and I had been married just a few years, and we had three young kids, and my family had always been close, and God called us to move to Texas, which was about, 2,000 miles away from any family. It was a really hard decision to make, and then he told us to sell the only vehicle we have and to start out with no debt. And so we did that. We paid off all the debt we had, and we packed suitcases and boxes and even rented a trailer and had no vehicle. And about a week before we were supposed to move, a friend of ours called us and said, God told me to give you a vehicle. And things like that have happened since we've moved. And decisions are hard, especially when you're a young family with three young kids. But, I've learned that God always provides when he asks you to move. You step out in faith, and he'll be right there to catch you if he never lets us fall.

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1: KVNE with Mike and Carrie on your drive time voice of encouragement. You would drive. Most of us are driving.
2: Yes.
1: And it can be challenging, especially during rush hour, which you are in right now. But you got to leave early in a lot of cases because you got to take into account all the traffic. There's going to be traffic.
2: Yeah, there might be construction. That's what I'm dealing with lately.
1: Yeah. And so you got to figure that into your estimated time of arrival. And you got to be careful. Make sure
2: you always have to be careful.
1: The traffic is insane, at least where we live, especially when you're in a hurry. Who are all these people? Why are they all out? There are so many cars. You look around, there are cars everywhere.
2: And yet, every once in a while, there's a day, like yesterday, when there were no cars. And I'm like, did Jesus come back? Where is everybody?
1: I've never seen that one.
2: You haven't? That happened to me yesterday. So today, all the cars were back.
1: So I'm doing my part. I'm taking myself out of the mix.
2: I'm
1: not driving anymore.
2: You're just going to sleep here?
1: Yeah, I'm part of the solution.

0: 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KVNE.
1: KVNE, good morning. Mike and Carrie, can you hear the smile in my voice today?
2: So much fun we're having today.
1: Great time. I love working with you, Mike.
2: Oh, you're the best.
1: Oh, you're the best.
2: You know who else is the best? Crowder.
1: It's pretty cool.
2: He's coming to Longview twice. It's so nice on October. Is that a Saturday and Sunday?
1: It's a Saturday and Sunday.
2: Yeah, 3 and 4.
1: Put your glasses on, Mike.
2: It's the first weekend in October. You can see him twice if you want to. You can go to kvne.com. Got Crowder coming up soon to a radio near you. First, here's United.

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1: KVNE, when it comes to beverages, coffee is the most popular still.
2: Really?
1: About half of U.S. adults drink coffee every day. About half.
2: I wonder how many drink it black.
1: That's a good question.
2: Yeah.
1: About 20% drink tea, about 20% drink Coke, so leaves 10%. Who knows what they're doing?
2: Milk!
1: You might not think it's surprising. I don't know. For me, I was a little bit shocked. It said it was like 49% for coffee drinkers. That seems remarkably low to me.
2: Really? I thought it'd be lower. Because coffee can be bitter. It's not perfect.
1: I thought it was like
2: perfect.
1: 90%. I was thinking it was a lot higher. Because that means, like, out of everybody you see, there's one out of two people walking around, working, raising families, doing stuff without coffee.
2: And I believe it. Yes.
1: I don't know how you do it. If that's you, you are my hero.

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1: KVNA Coffee Opinion Hotline.
2: I don't like coffee.
1: You don't like coffee?
2: No. You know, it smells good, but to me, it doesn't taste the way it smells.
1: Yeah.
3: Put some of that creamer in it. I'm telling you.
2: Yeah.
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2: Hey, this is Cade Thompson. That's What the Cross is For captures my heart of worship and is a song meant to point people into the presence of God. It was inspired by a brief conversation that I had with a man in an airport while I was on tour, where I was reminded of the power of the cross. And he ended the conversation by saying, "That's what the cross is for." And those words right there led me to write this song.
3: Do you have a list of regrets? This longer than it's ever been.

0: 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That's what the cross is for.
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2: That's right.
1: Near you. I did one recently with KVNE Kayla, and it's always fun to go to a store parking lot, set up the KVNE tent, meet people, give away some KVNE knickknacks, pray with them, maybe a game of pinochle. Okay, nobody played pinochle.
2: You'd have to teach me how to play that one.
1: I just wanted to say pinochle. By the way, why don't we play Pinochle at the KVNE Prayer Pop-Ups? We could call it the KVNE Prayer Pinochle Pop-Up.
2: I think Mahjong is more in style right now.
1: This has a certain ring to it. KVNE Prayer Pinochle Pop-Up. I bet more people would come.

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6: 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The Lord is good, and his love endures forever.

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0: It's just quaint, isn't it? Fond memories. 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
3: The accuser is working overtime to draw you into sin. 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And listen, these accusations are true, but he belongs to me. 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
1: Chandler Moore, God, I'm just grateful.
2: I saw a list of experiences people don't have anymore because of cell phones. These are things that don't happen anymore. Like leaving your house used to mean that you were, like it or not, completely unreachable once you left the house.
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2: Things like boredom don't seem to happen anymore as much. 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
3: Colton
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1: KVNE, Mike and Carrie. If you ever get a morning show, make sure you get a co-host like Carrie Parson.
2: No, you don't have to say that just because.
1: if you can't have Carrie Parson, she's already got a gig. But you get a co-host like Carrie Parsons, you'll be glad you did, and let me tell you why. Here's why. Having a morning show has taught me some great life lessons. One of the things is getting your merds wixed. The other thing is sharing the time. You can't do all the talking. You have to share, which is what
2: we've
1: learned.
2: That's true.
1: You talk, then you listen. Better yet, you listen, then you talk.
2: I probably talk way too much.
1: Much like life, you listen, you talk. Now, that'll preach. Because, face it, if I did all the talking, we wouldn't have a morning show. If I did all the talking, we'd probably be arrested. So that's... So get you a good co-host.
2: I wasn't going to say anything.

0: prophets. Father, let it be.
1: You bring the backpack.
2: We'll bring the encouragement.
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1: KVNE,
2: your back to school soundtrack.

0: I made it.
1: Take a knee this morning. I don't know. I'm just kind of...
2: Why?
1: We're moving, you know, so it's such a physically and emotionally taxing activity.
2: I know. You've got lots of friends with trailers and trucks to help you.
1: And boxes, yeah. And we rent a storage building, so you haul in dozens of boxes. Your whole world is boxes now, everywhere you go. And people are giving you boxes, and I'm grateful.
2: Make sure you mark them clearly.
1: Yeah,
2: you'll be looking for something for days.
1: These boxes are filled with everything in your life. You stack them up. You hope you have enough room for them. You hope the gate access code works.
2: You know what's interesting to me is that you box things up that you think you need, and then you never go back and look in them, but then you still keep them forever.
1: I'm hoping that I will see these boxes again someday. Right now, and it turns out that in the storage room, I look around, there's still plenty of room for more boxes.
2: Oh.
1: I can fit a couch in there right now. Maybe a TV, a small lamp. I may have to move in there. I don't know. As much as I'm paying, I could probably, I may have to. I don't know.

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2: What's up, guys? This is We the Kingdom. And this is the story behind our song, Rescue Me. We just want to give you a melody to put to an age-old story of David and Goliath. He had some crazy faith, and it's amazing what God can do when we have faith like that. We just pray that this song will be a huge encouragement to you guys to know that whatever giants you're facing out there are not impossible, to fall to the ground in God's name.

0: Kingdom, rescue me.
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2: When I was a kid, we moved about every 3 years. 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But the most weird experience was we had lived in a two-story house, and across the street was a house on a corner, and there was a one-story house behind it. So we literally moved across the street. 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
1: Wow.
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0: far.
1: When you go to the grocery store, do you get checkout or do you check yourself out?
2: You know, I always do self-checkout, and it surprises me that people stand in line to be checked out and there's nobody at the self-checkout.
1: Yeah.
2: So I'm always going for the self-checkout.
1: A little intimidating.
2: I also don't like people talking to me about my groceries. That's a little quirk of mine. So I like the self-checkout.
1: Oh, you take the green beans, huh? Well, okay.
2: See?
1: That's your choice.
3: Don't you ever feel like you're getting jobs in life? You may have a job, but you're also getting other jobs. Things you're not even applying for. Like, ever do the self-checkout at the supermarket? Why am I in that industry? How did I get into this? I walked into Smith's today to buy some snacks. Next thing I know, I'm in charge of all the equipment in the whole store, you know? Like, step up there, start scanning your items, bagging, you know? I was doing that, I accidentally overcharged myself for something. Had to go find my manager in the back. She was not in a good mood. She comes out, she's like, "Bill, look, this happens again. We're just gonna have to let you go. I don't really even work here.

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2: It's your Uncle Frank.
1: Why, Uncle Frank? Because I honestly didn't know.
2: You thought I was dead, didn't you?
1: Well, I didn't think.
2: I know what you thought, and you were wrong. Can you play my song?
1: What song is that?
2: It's a song I wrote about Jesus.
1: Oh, well, that's nice, but I don't know if...
2: Jesus likes me, this I know.
1: Uncle Frank, that song's already been written.
2: I know.
1: You took an old song and changed one word.
2: Thank you. I like it, too.
1: Uncle Frank, can I put you on hold for a second?
3: I was

0: Mike and Carrie, one more time.
1: Goodbye.
0: One final thought.
2: Uh-huh.
0: My campaign is, I'm a little worried, getting close to the end of the month here. Time is getting short for my Employee of the Month campaign.
2: I thought I was going for Employee of the Month.
0: I'm going from office to office. And I've been distributing bananas to the other employees.
2: I think that'll just put people in a bad mood if they don't want to eat them.
0: We've got a bunch of them in the pantry.
2: Feel responsible for eating them.
0: You think distributing company property will in any way hinder my cause?
2: Maybe pens. Everybody needs a pen.
0: Yeah. We've got a bunch of those in the office, too. I'm sure it'll work out just

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0: only imagine.
1: KBNA, man, so close to the weekend. Hey, I'm Nikki Martinez. And before we get this show started this Thursday, first, let's get into God's Word with the God Shot and Tara Lee Cobble.
2: Seek first the kingdom of God and his righteousness, and all these things will be added to you. Matthew 6:33. Jesus has spent the past few verses telling his followers that they shouldn't be anxious and why they shouldn't be anxious. And he doesn't just say, "You guys are awesome. You can achieve whatever you set out to do. Just manifest that pay raise. Put it on your vision board." Instead, he says, focus less on these things, not more. He says to focus on God's kingdom, on the eternal things. If we keep chasing temporary things, we'll always want more. And that creates anxiety as we watch life slip through our fingers. But if you fill your mind and your days with things that have eternal value, your heart will be at peace. God can be trusted to handle the big deals and the details. His nearness is all our hearts need for rest, because he's where the joy is. To listen to the God Shot again or share it with friends, go to kvne.com and click the God Shot link.

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1: KVNE, he waits for you and also helps to remove things from you. 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And I love how one author put it when it comes to things that are removed in your life. They said, God never takes away something in your life without either the intention of replacing it with something much better or completely removing it because it was never meant for you. Trust God in the proof.

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0: Jamie McDonald. 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
1: KBNE, he will never leave you. He will never forsake you. And he will always pour out his mercy to you. All the way back in Deuteronomy, there's this characteristic of the Lord that's described as a merciful God who will not leave or destroy you. I could stand.

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1: JJ Weeks Band, let them see you.
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0: Chapman, Love Take Me Over.
1: KVNE, it is a powerful love that we should never take for granted. And as God calls us, as his followers, to do, we're called to share that love with others. And it could be by taking up a few seats in the minivan.
2: We got room in our Suburban for one more kid. You know, we got room in our house. Like, let's go for it. And so we start the process to adopt our daughter, Penelope. She was older. She was 12. She had a cleft lip and palate. And we knew, you know, it was going to be an adventure. It was going to be a lot. But again, my wife, who's just amazing and so wise and so full of faith, just said, I think we're supposed to adopt two, not just one. And I found this little boy on the special needs list, and he's got left side hemiplegia, which is a form of cerebral palsy. It had a couple of strokes in utero and couldn't use the left side of his body. I just told her, babe, I don't know. Like, I'm not sure that we can handle, you know, another one. Like, not just because we're going to need to get a bigger vehicle and all of that, but like, can we really handle adopting a teenager and a special needs child? And I said, here's what we'll do. I'm not hearing from the Lord. I'm going to pray about it. But like, I'm not hearing from the Lord. And here's what I know is that God loves orphans. He's the father to the fatherless. He puts orphans in homes. You know, if I know that that's God's heart and that's what his word has revealed to me, then like the next step of obedience is just to say, my yes is on the table. Let's move this direction. And man, within a few months, China had said, yeah, like we would love for you to adopt both of these children concurrently. And so we began that process, brought them home in 2017. And so, you know, it's been a wild ride since. Our son had bilateral brain surgery for a rare brain disease called Moyamoya that ended up causing the cerebral palsy. And he's just been a walking miracle ever since. They said he was never gonna walk. He's running now, you know, he's never going to talk. He's really saying more and more words every week, every month. There's something new happening with him. He's just a miracle kid. And it's incredible to be a part of that, you know?

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4: Hey, what's up? This is Jeremy Camp. I'm going to share a little bit about my new song, Revival. I was actually scrolling through Instagram, and I saw all these people saying, Revival is happening now. There's sold-out stadiums everywhere. And although I know that revival happens, crowds could happen from that, but really, revival is, it starts with us, saying, God, I want to walk in purity. I want to walk in holiness and truly stepping out in that. It begins with our heart. So check your heart and say, God, what do you want to do with me so I can walk in the fullness of who you are?

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1: Well, it may not be embarrassing for everyone. KVNE, hey, I'm Nikki Martinez, and it's already underway for a lot of people's school. But go back about a week or so, and imagine being a ninth grader. You're about to start high school for the first time. You're in the car with your parents, and suddenly you pull up to the school area, and there are kids everywhere. Well, the senior class, everywhere, with signs and noisemakers, and wanting you as an incoming high schooler to do one thing, to kiss your mom or dad goodbye. No, not just to wave bye, not just to flee out of the car. No, to give them a hug and a kiss before you head in to your first day of high school. It's actually a tradition since 2001 at Bishop High in Oklahoma that the seniors who have played pranks in the past to the incoming freshmen decided to take it into a more kinder and sweeter route with still a little bit of embarrassment. But cheerfully, the only ones who tend to be a little embarrassed in it are the freshmen. The parents, on the other hand, they know what's coming. All of them do. And it is the most sweetest moment for them.

0: Toby Mac, Love Broke Through.
1: KBNE, hey, I'm Nikki. When you learn truly the power of that love and more about the person behind it, the God of the universe, then, man, everything else seems to fade, doesn't it? Charles Spurgeon even said, nothing teaches us about the preciousness of the Creator as much as when we learn the emptiness of everything else.

0: I'm Nikki Martinez. And hi, who's this?
1: Franklin. I was wondering if I could request a song.
0: Maybe. What song are you looking for?
1: I've only heard it once, so I only remember the name of the song, but it's called When I Fall.
0: That's Katie Nicole, and yeah, it's When I Fall. Why do you like that one, Franklin?
1: Well, when I heard it the first time, it was in a time that I wasn't really going to church that often, and I wasn't doing Bible studies, and I wasn't praying, so when I heard that song, it kind of was a gut punch spiritually to me, and you know, I was doing the fake Christian thing, listening to the radio and nothing else, and thinking that was good enough. But after I heard that song, I was like, you know, He is always there when I fall, and I owe it not only to myself, but to Him to go back to church. So that kind of woke me up from being dead spiritually.

0: this is Toro Wells, and I can't wait to see you at Rock the Pines. We're going to be dancing, giving God glory, singing our hearts out all night long.
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3: When I was writing that song, I was taking a look back at my life. 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I've been blessed to sing on great stages in front of important people and experience amazing opportunities that I could never imagine. 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
3: Father, let your kingdom come. 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
4: 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Give us this day our daily bread, and forgive us of our debts, as we also forgive our debtors. 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For yours is the kingdom and the power and the glory forever.

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He is stronger. He is wiser. He is the one that can give us what we need, specifically that spiritual refreshment that nothing in the world can give us. Jeremiah 31 reminds us, God says, I will satisfy the weary soul.

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KBNE. Hey, I'm Nikki. 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
5: Do you like Cokes? Do you drink the Cokes? Are you fond of the Cokes?
6: I drink like a Coke Zero or a Diet Coke.
5: Yeah?
6: Yeah.
5: Like how often?
6: Not very often. Maybe once a week.
5: What am I, the Coke police? Yeah, we've all had Cokes all our lives, and they get mixed reviews. If you look at the ads, you're convinced they're going to make you look younger, better looking, more popular. 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
5: 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And so I've taken a liking to those. They're teeny Cokes. They're like, it was just a sample.
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5: That way you can say, yeah, it's just a teeny Coke. Just don't drink 5 of them, all right?
6: Slippery slope.
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1: KVNE. Hey there, and a good Thursday. I'm Nikki. Praising the Lord for my family. Specifically, the hubby Nathan. We've been married for 13 years. Next year will be 14. And no marriage is perfect because it's made up of two imperfect people. So there will be challenges. When those happen, comedian Tim Hawkins may have a solution.
2: One of the things I love about the NFL, they have this thing called the challenge flag. If you don't know what that is, each coach gets a red flag. And if they think the ref makes a bad call, they throw this red flag. The ref has to look at this video replay thing on the field, see if he was wrong, change the call. I think that's a brilliant idea. I want that for marriage. Wouldn't that be awesome, man? Get in an argument, throw the red flag, ref comes out of the pantry. We got a personal foul on the male. He was not listening to the female story at all. And there was an eye roll involved. Wait, but after even further review, we got unsportsmanlike conduct on the female. She's told the same story four times this week. We got offsetting penalties for repeat conversation.

0: in Woods, I believe you.
1: Baby Annie, thank you. 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And even though we may take it for granted, that Bible or three that are on the bookshelf, Lord, help us to seek it first. Seek you first.

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1: 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I'm Nikki Martinez wrapping up this Thursday, but did not want to forget that some are celebrating a little extra on this specific Thursday. Friends and listeners like Delisa Johnson and Heather Cornelson. Happy birthday, ladies. Hopefully it's been a good one.

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4: Hey, this is Cade Thompson. That's What the Cross is For captures my heart of worship and is a song meant to point people into the presence of God. It was inspired by a brief conversation that I had with a man in an airport while I was on tour, where I was reminded of the power of the cross. And he ended the conversation by saying, "That's what the cross is for." And those words right there led me to write this song.
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0: Paulin, alone.
1: But a great reminder for us today. 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
3: What's up, guys? This is We the Kingdom. And this is the story behind our song, Rescue Me. We just want to give you a melody to put to an age-old story of David and Goliath. He had some crazy faith, and it's amazing what God can do when we have faith like that. We just pray that this song will be a huge encouragement to you guys to know that whatever giants you're facing out there are not impossible to fall to the ground in God's name.

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1: Hey, I'm Linda. I felt this way many times in my life. Maybe you're going through this yourself. Here's a powerful message from Nicole Johnson.
2: It started to happen gradually. I would walk into a room and say something, and no one would notice. And then I started to notice it elsewhere. My husband and I had been at a party for about 3 hours, and I was ready to go. I looked over, and he was talking to a friend from work, and I walked over, and he kept right on talking. He didn't even turn toward me. That's when I started to put it together. He can't see me. I'm invisible. One night, a group of us gathered, and we were celebrating the return of a friend from England. And I was sitting there looking around at the other women at the table. I'd put my makeup on in the car on the way there. I had on an old dress because it was the only thing clean, and I had my unwashed hair pulled up in a banana clip, and I was feeling pretty darn pathetic. And then Janice turned to me, and she said, "I brought you this." It was a book on the great cathedrals of Europe. I didn't understand. And then I read her inscription. She wrote, "With admiration for the greatness of what you are building when no one sees. You can't name the names of the people who built the great cathedrals. Over and over again, looking at these mammoth works, you scan down to find the names, and it says, builder, unknown, unknown, unknown. They completed things not knowing that anyone would notice. There's a story about one of the builders who was carving a tiny bird inside a beam that would be covered over by a roof. And someone came up to him and said, why are you spending so much time on something no one will ever see? And it's reported that the builder replied, because God sees. They trusted that God saw everything. They showed up day after day, and they made personal sacrifices for no credit. Showing up at a job they would never see finished, for a building their name would never be on. I closed the book, and it was as if I heard God say, I see you. You are not invisible to me. No sacrifice is too small for me to notice. I see every cupcake baked, every sequin sewn on, and I smile over everyone. I see every tear of disappointment when things don't go the way you want them to go. But remember, you are building a great cathedral. It will not be finished in your lifetime, and sadly, you will never get to live there. But if you build it well, I will. At times, my invisibility has felt like an affliction to me. But it is not a disease that is erasing my life. It is the cure for the disease of self-centeredness. It is the antidote to my own pride. It's okay that they don't see. It's okay that they don't know. I don't want my son to tell the friend he's bringing home from college, you're not going to believe what my mom does. She gets up at 4 a.m. and she bakes pies and hand bakes a turkey and she presses all the linens. Even if I do all those things, I don't want him to say that. I want him to want to come home. And secondly, I want him to say to his friend, you're going to love it there. It's okay that they don't see. We don't work for them. We work for him. We sacrifice for him. They will never see, not if we do it right, not if we do it well. Let's pray that our work will stand as a monument to an even greater God.

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1: Kevinny, hey, I'm Linda. Maybe your kids are Gen Zers. Maybe you're leading a group of young adults in that age group. This is the generation that grew up with tech. They're the most connected generation in history. And at the same time, they're dealing with deep loneliness, anxiety, and depression. But there's also a growing openness to Jesus. And we need to grab onto that. Greg Laurie says they are a generation searching for something real. And as older believers, we have a unique opportunity to step into their lives with wisdom, encouragement, and the hope of Christ. Lord, we pray that they will open their hearts to you, that they would see the truth and walk in your way. In Jesus' name.

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2: Is this Linda?
1: Yes.
2: My name is Catherine Hurst, and I was going to see if you could play the song by Mercy Me, Dear Younger Me.
1: Yeah, I can get it in any time.
2: I appreciate it.
1: What would you tell your younger self?
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1: Wouldn't it be great if we could all go back in time and do that?
2: Yes, it would be very great.

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1: For King and Country, together.
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8: Hey, what's up? This is Jeremy Camp. I'm going to share a little bit about my new song, Revival. I was actually scrolling through Instagram, and I saw all these people saying, Revival is happening now. There's sold-out stadiums everywhere. And although I know that revival happens, crowds could happen from that, but really, revival is, it starts with us, saying, God, I want to walk in purity. I want to walk in holiness and truly stepping out in that. It begins with our heart. So check your heart and say, God, what do you want to do with me so I can walk in the fullness of who you are?

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1: When we ask God to hold us, to walk closely with us and draw us to Him, and we keep our thoughts and our minds and our hearts fixed on Him, He promises to keep us in perfect peace.

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1: KBNE, hey, I'm Linda. So I don't think I've ever shared this story with you guys, but when I was in high school, I think I was a junior, I came home from school and I decided to make French fries. And I just used a pot on the stove with some oil. And I guess the pot wasn't big enough or I had it too hot, but all of a sudden it just burst into flames. And I dropped the phone, I scream, and I took it over to the sink and I turned the faucet on. The flames just went whoosh up the window curtains and across the ceiling, and I dropped to the floor instinctively. So apparently I was not paying attention in middle school science class because my brother just calmly walked into the kitchen. 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
5: When I was writing that song, I was taking a look back at my life. There's been highs, lows, joy and sorrow, victory and many losses, but none of it compares to Jesus, knowing him. I've been blessed to sing on great stages in front of important people and experience amazing opportunities that I could never imagine. 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He's my why, my strength, and the reason I keep going. I pray that you reflect on your own story and recognize how Jesus has been your solid rock in those dark, stormy nights and still remains the reason why you can have joy and sorrow and still see the great victories.

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Maybe you're counting the days until payday. I'm kind of taking a peek at the bank account today. September 1st will be here soon. But in the meantime, know that God is going to provide.

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Arts. KVNE, hey friend, I'm Lacey. I'm so glad you're joining me this Thursday evening. I hope it's been a great day, friend. Guess what? We get to praise the Lord together. What a gift. Let's kick it off with one of my favorites from John.

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1: Hey, friend, I'm Lacey. All right, next weekend is our first ever Rock the Pines Christian Music Festival. I can hardly believe that. We've been talking about this for so long. It's coming up. Switchfoot, Torrin Wells, Tarian, Geo, Bodie, so many others will be joining us for an entire day of worship. It's going to be beautiful. 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We can't wait to see you there, friend. Let's pray over this day. Lord, have your way.

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1: Hey friend, I'm Lacey. I was thinking on this scripture in Psalm this morning when David says, I would have lost heart unless I had believed that I would see the goodness of the Lord in the land of the living. Right here in this life is what David is talking about. There is goodness still, beauty still, hope still, my friend. God is preparing heaven for us, but he's also revealing it through us right now. Lord, help us to see your goodness all around us today.

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8: Hey, this is Cade Thompson. That's What the Cross is For captures my heart of worship and is a song meant to point people into the presence of God. It was inspired by a brief conversation that I had with a man in an airport while I was on tour, where I was reminded of the power of the cross. And he ended the conversation by saying, "That's what the cross is for." And those words right there led me to write this song.
9: Do you have a list of regrets? This longer than it's ever been.

0: Thompson. 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
1: Hey friend, I'm Lacey. 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He doesn't just speak peace, He is peace. 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This is a God who entered into our mess and redeems it from within.
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1: Hey friend, I'm Lacey. 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My daughter and I have walked through Exodus many times together, and every time we've learned something so new. 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He didn't ask for victory or favor. 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

0: Tyler. 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
1: Hey, friend, I'm Lacey. I'm so thankful that Jesus came for the lost. Not the ones who looked the part. He came for the bleeding woman, the blind man by the road, the thief on the cross, and he's still coming for us. He's not waiting at the finish line today. 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And I am so thankful because, Lord, I'm not worthy, but you are good.

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1: Hey friend, I'm Lacey. Maybe you need a good laugh tonight. Well, I've got just the thing. It's Tim Hawkins.
2: Yeah, my kids think I'm really cool. You know how cool my kids think I am? You know what their nickname is for me at home? Dr. No. Dr. No. You know why? Because I give them a lot of no. A lot of kids get too much yes. I give them no. I call it the gift of no. Parents, it's easy. Daddy, can I have that? No. Can I have the keys to the car? Let me check here. No. Can I go over there? Nope. Can I spend the night over there?
3: This old man, he said no.
2: Get creative, man. Eeny, meeny, miny, no.
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2: No. There are so many fun ways to say no.

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1: 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It always had. You may feel like you've been sitting on a shelf for so long, my friend. 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His call still burns in you, and if you have breath in your lungs, He's not done with you yet.
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0: days God gave.
1: Hey friend, I'm Lacey. I'm thankful that the Lord welcomes us to cast our cares upon Him. The Bible says that He cares for us. So Lord, we're thankful that we can come to You tonight and surrender everything.

0: Marsha Layton, Into the Sea. It's gonna be okay.
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0: Hillary Scott, Thy Will.
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2: 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I love this story about a young man who visited the nursing home every week just to sit beside one man who couldn't speak. And someone asked him, "Why do you keep coming?" And he said, "Because I want him to know that he's not forgotten." That's like the heart of Christ, isn't it, friend? He draws near. And it's because of his great love that we've done nothing to earn or deserve. He sits with the lonely. He stays with the weary. So tonight, wherever you're listening from, I want you to know you are not forgotten.

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1: Hey friend, I'm Lacey. The Bible says, teach us to number our days that we may gain a heart of wisdom. We rush through this life trying to fill our days up, but God invites us to number them, to slow down, to see that time is a gift, not a guarantee.

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3: What's up, guys? This is We the Kingdom, and this is the story behind our song, Rescue Me. We just want to give you a melody to put to an age-old story of David and Goliath. He had some crazy faith, and it's amazing what God can do when we have faith like that. We just pray that this song will be a huge encouragement to you guys to know that whatever giants you're facing out there are not impossible to fall to the ground in God's name.

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